0: into a tailspin before passengers break into the cockpit to help it bring it under control. Flight tracking data shows the plane dropped about 4,000 metres in less than 30 seconds at one point during the journey. The flight landed safely in the Saudi city of Tobruk, with most passengers believed to be Israeli. Israeli officials say they're treating it as a terror attack. Banks are quietly slashing credit card perks as surcharges on debit and credit cards are scrapped from today. Financial experts say it's a massive clawback happening across every credit card in the country, from reduced frequent flyer earned rates to higher interest rates and annual fees. Some freebies, like complimentary travel insurance, are also being cut back. The change comes as the Reserve Bank lowers the cap on interchange fees. The fee banks charge each other when you tap your card, pushing banks to recoup that lost revenue elsewhere. And coming up,
1: 2026 Dally M Player of the Year is Nathan Cleary.
0: We'll have more on that next.
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0: To sport, and Nathan Cleary has won his first Dally M medal, and he's also the first Penrith player in 41 years to take home Rugby League's top individual honour. Cleary finished with 67 votes, 14 clear of Cronulla's Braden Trindle, securing the award with two rounds still to play. He wasn't at last night's ceremony in Sydney. He'd only just been discharged from hospital hours earlier after surgery on the broken leg he suffered in last week's preliminary final. Instead, he accepted the award via video from his couch with his leg in a cast.
6: I want to start off by thanking all of my teammates. None of this would be possible without them. They definitely make me 10,000 times player that I am. And yeah, no individual award is ever achievable without the help of

0: Gladiator Sena Dami Im Puyaipa. We know Tonarain is 27 minute L1 is Kazi Levanipan.
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0: All marine incidents you need for report them. Skippers blow recreational boats, even involved inside one marine incident, need for report them within 48 hours for the Queensland Maritime Authorities. He then kind serious. If you be got somebody loose from one boat, if somebody been passed away or been got one incident caused by the operation blow one boat, if dinghy be go missing or the boat he be get abandoned, if the boat be collide or something or one another boat, if the boat be get stranded, damage for one boat, damage he been caused them by the boat's operation, if the boat be cause the damage for one structure because of the operation blow the boat, and if danger to one person he been caused by the boat's operations. If you fail for reported the marine incident, all go apply all penalties for the skipper and owner blow the boat.
1: A message from the Torres Strait Marine Safety Program, station sponsor.
2: 10 minutes till 1 is au kazi au sena ina October ina kuika imis nanga wini steo October 7 ino nanga au sena kai au ngalaga ina Fiji no kaike ina Oxfam sena ko Australia organization au tanau mia 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

0: people of the boat is responsible for ensuring that the vessel is carrying enough fuel for the trip. The skipper must acknowledge below how much fuel the outboard will take him, the distance for the trip, if he need extra fuel for the trip, one am load but the boat can carry him by checking the Australian builder's plate either on top the boat, and the boat you know overpowered, and which kind of weather it will be.
1: A message from the Torres Strait Marine Safety Program, station sponsor.

Let me explain. My love for you is real. Something

As the Super Tanker has run aground on the Great Barrier Reef near Mackay, Queensland Emergency Services say containing the 10-kilometre-wide oil slick is impossible. Meanwhile, health authorities have ordered asthma sufferers to stay indoors for the fourth day running as heavy smog engulfs Melbourne. And cancer experts claim that the risk of skin cancer in Australia is 20 times higher than it was 3 years ago due to ozone thinning.

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So you'd steal from start up. 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

dreams and tragedy. Why you had a plan on enemy and on the strategy? Hey, say, you got to keep on walking on the road to Zion, man. You know, you got to

Closing out the reggae hour, we have music from J.R. Kenna with Keep Going, Touch the Road by Lutin Fire, and two tracks by Bob Marley with Get Up, Stand Up, and Survival. Until next time, thank you for tuning in.

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Take a funeral notice here for the late Bakari Kara Sabasio, Ni Tamwai. The Requiem Mass will be held on Thursday, 8th of October at 5 p.m. at St. George's Church, Lobamaga, followed by supper at Sabasio Residence, Bamaga, at 7 p.m. The funeral service will be held on Friday, the 9th of October at 10 a.m. Delo Injinu Community Hall. For more information, you can contact Mrs. Amanda Williams on 0429 499 779, Mrs. Rita Kaitup on 0407 085 373, or Mr. John Arditi on 0456 623 084.

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a funeral notice here for the late Mr. Sam Olandi Pearson. The families would like to invite families, relatives and friends and community to join in to celebrate the life of their dearly loved one. The funeral service could be held on the 24th Blocktober, Saturday, Yawitiai. For families wishing to contribute financially, Yupla Can Pay ID, pjpsonly@gmail.com. For more information, please contact Lenny Baker on 0438 454 483, Ella Chris on 0475 462 128, or Corinne Billy on 0439 302 819. More details will be given at a later date.

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1: 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Together are...

A funeral notice here for the late Bakari Kara Sabasio, ni Tamwai. The Requiem Mass will be held on Thursday, 8th of October at 5 p.m. at St. George's Church, Lobamaga, followed by supper at Sabasio Residence, Bamaga, at 7 p.m. The funeral service will be held on Friday, the 9th of October at 10 a.m. Thelo Injinu Community Hall. For more information, you can contact Mrs. Amanda Williams on 0429 499 779, Mrs. Rita Kaitup on 0407 085 373, or Mr. John Arditi on 0456 623 084.

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1: I'll always remember.

a funeral notice here for the late Mr. Sam Olandi Pearson. 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More details will be given at a later date.

Sometimes I think that love is somewhere, living on an island all alone. I can see it in the darkness, I can feel it in the distance, and then it's gone. And then I know that it is time for me to go and find my favorite girl. Cause when I look into her eyes, I see all the love there is in all the world.

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Yeah. 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Shake, baby, shake. 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Wiggle around just a little bit. And that's when you got it. Yeah.

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0: you think you are? 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

in the sky, you know how I feel. Breeze drifting on by, you know how I feel. It's a new dawn, it's a new day. It's a new life for me, yeah. 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It's a new life for me.

a funeral notice here for the late Mr. Sam Olandi Pearson. 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The funeral service could be held on the 24th Blocktober, Saturday, Yawitiai. 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For more information, please contact Lenny Baker on 0438 454 483, Ella Chris on 0475 462 128, or Corinne Billy on 0439 302 819. More details will be given at a later date.

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0: My mother isn't home.

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street as the cold wind blows in the ghetto. And his hunger burns. So he starts to roam the streets at night, and he learns how to steal, and he learns how to fight.

He got funeral notice here for the late Bakari Kara Sabasio, Ni Tamwai. The Requiem Mass will be held on Thursday, 8th of October at 5 p.m. at St. George's Church, Lobamaga, followed by supper at Sabasio Residence, Bamaga, at 7 p.m. The funeral service will be held on Friday, the 9th of October at 10 a.m. the Lo Injinu Community Hall. For more information, you can contact Mrs. Amanda Williams on 0429 499 779, Mrs. Rita Kaitup on 0407 085 373, or Mr. John Arditi on 0456 623 084.

I was overseas in battle when the postman come to me, and he handed me a letter. I was as happy as I could be, for the fighting was all over and the battle had been won. Then I opened up the letter and it started, "Dear John."

My husband wants it now. When I tell you who I'm wedding, you won't care, dear, anyhow. Now the ceremony has started, and I'll wed your brother, Don. Will you wish us happiness forever?

A funeral notice here for the late Mr. Sam Olandi Pearson. The families would like to invite families, relatives, and friends and community to join in to celebrate the life of their dearly loved one. The funeral service could be held on the 24th Blocktober, Saturday, Yahweh-Ti. For families wishing to contribute financially, you can pay ID

0302 819. More details will be given at a later date.

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You got funeral notice here for the late Bakari Kara Sabasio, Ni Tamwai. The Requiem Mass will be held on Thursday, 8th of October at 5 p.m. at St. George's Church, Lobamaga, followed by supper at Sabasio Residence, Bamaga, at 7 p.m. The funeral service will be held on Friday, the 9th of October at 10 a.m. Thelo Injinu Community Hall. For more information, you can contact Mrs. Amanda Williams on 0429 499 779, Mrs. Rita Kaitup on 0407 085 373, or Mr. John Arditi on 0456 623 084.

beginning begun. My roots, my clan, my straight up island way. The warriors fought in the sand and the sun, and I speak recognition today. Ignition 1981, I marry a man, lodged and claim to say.

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1: My name is Richard Akiba and this is 4MW.

0: I'm sick and tired of people putting us down and looking us one side. We're only a group of young boys wanting to play football. When we first learned to play football, it was on the Opsi Beach before we even went to the rock known as Ken Brown Oval, where we took the field to play rugby league. And the side of ours is named Sagir Sangwanas. We all man too.
1: Sagir
2: Sangwanas!
1: Pata!
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0: tired of people putting us down and looking us one side. We all man too.
1: Hello, I'm Adam Evans with the NIRS News. At least six people have been banned from protesting at a major defence conference in Perth almost a week before it even begins. Under the new powers passed last month, WA police can stop, search and evict people from a security zone around next week's Land Forces Expo. One letter, seen by the ABC, warned the recipient could face up to 3 years in jail and a $36,000 fine for entering the area. Police Commander Darren Sievewright says the bar that has been set for excluding someone has been set particularly high, and some on the list have criminal histories. The government says the powers are aimed at avoiding a repeat of ugly clashes seen at the same event in Melbourne in 2024. Aboriginal people could be left stranded in Alice Springs and forced into overcrowded housing unless funding for a remote bus service is reinstated. Centre Bush Bus has transported people, medical supplies and goods between remote communities in Alice Springs for 3 decades, but a funding cut in February has already forced 5 routes to be reduced. Purple House Chief Executive Sarah Brown says it would be an absolute catastrophe if the Northern Territory Government lets the service down. She says many families already have more members in their housing than they can handle, and being stuck in town adds severe pressure to that. Central Land Council Chief Executive Les Turner has called the cut short-sighted. The Federal Court has rejected a bid to stop tree felling as part of South Australia's North Adelaide Golf Course redevelopment. Public servant Edward Kemp Attrill and Ghana Arabunna woman Janet Millera have argued that the project breached federal conservation laws. Justice Natalie Charlesworth found the evidence didn't satisfy her that tree clearing had or would have a significant impact on native species. The pair now have 28 days to decide whether to appeal. Queensland government spending with Aboriginal and Torres Strait Islander businesses hit a record $814 million last financial year. More than 600 Indigenous businesses secured government contracts, exceeding the state's 3% procurement target for the second year running. It comes as Indigenous Business Month gets underway across Queensland, running through October. Minister Fiona Simpson says buying from Indigenous businesses strengthens communities and supports local jobs. Events are planned right across the state from the Torres Strait down to the Darling Downs. To the US, and a Massachusetts Wildlife Center is caring for a baby turtle with 2 heads. The diamondback terrapin hatchling has a rare condition known as bicephaly. It was found at a protected nesting site in Willowfleet and brought to the Cape Wildlife Center for care. Staff say their veterinary team will be closely monitoring how the turtle's 2 heads and bodies work together. They say they've only seen 2 similar cases in the past 5 years. We'll have more coming up next.
2: Round 8 for the 2026 AFLW Premiership season for AFL Indigenous Broadcasting. Sunday from 1 p.m. Australian Eastern Standard Time, it's the Melbourne Kangaroos taking on the Sydney Swans for AFL Indigenous Broadcasting. 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
1: To sport, and Isaac Heaney has won Sydney's Best and Fairest Award despite being banned from playing for the club over breaches of standards. Heaney claimed his 3rd Bob Skilton medal in a row but was absent from last night's ceremony. Teammates Chad Warner, Nick Blakey, Riley Bice and James Jordan also missed the event after all 5 were sanctioned over late-night partying in a Melbourne hotel following a match in August. Police are separately investigating an allegation of sexual assault on the same night, however, no charges have been laid. Now for a look at the capital city weather around the country. Sunny in Maganj and Brisbane with a top of 26, 25 and afternoon showers for Gadigal Country, Sydney, while it's 18 and rain on Ngunnawal Gambri Country, Canberra, 17 and rain in Nam, Melbourne, and partly cloudy in Nipaluna, Hobart with a max of 16. A top of 18 and showers in Tundanya, Adelaide, sunny and 23 degrees in Borloo, Perth, and sunny in Garamilla, Darwin with a top of 34. If you have any stories that you'd like to share with us, you can send us an email to news@nirs.org.au. That's news@nirs.org.au.

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1: And great to be keeping you company on this Friday morning, the second day for October. Firstly, I just want to ask the Father God for another beautiful morning, acknowledgements as well to the Kawerag Nation, on whose land 4MW we're broadcasting from, and also acknowledging our traditional owners from around this beautiful region of ours. Good morning to you. If you're joining us from Zenith Kes as far as Western Province, PNG, welcoming our listeners with the NPA communities, Yahweh, Kaiwalaga region, and if you're joining us through Radio 4MW's app from around the country, great to be keeping you company. Sylvia Tabuya with you up until 9 o'clock this morning. And as we go cruise on this Friday morning, TGIF, thank God it's Friday, we will be checking out our weather forecast and tide time. Still a little bit windy out there. And also we'll be catching up with Bulla Neville Johnson. And will give us an update of census now as they wrap things up for Census 2026. We'll also have a yarn about Mental Health Week, which kicks off tomorrow, Queensland Mental Health Week. And then, of course, it leads on into World Mental Health Day, which is on the 10th of October. We'll check out some of our community notice too. A few things happening over the next couple of days. We've got some great music as well as we go. Take it nice and easy here on this Friday morning.

Descendants of the Kararag Nation, Wappy Boy, Dumper on Top Frame Pan. How very carbalicious is that? Checking out our weather forecast and tide times for TIN, the Inner Islands. TI is expecting windy, mostly sunny weather yet today. Top temperature 25. Torres Strait waters, you get southeasterly winds at 15 to 25 knots. Season swells reaching up to about 1.5 to 2 meters. Bit cloudy though throughout the Torres Strait region. Northern Peninsula area expecting cloudy weather with a slight chance of some showers there. Near the east coast, then you get easterly winds at 25 to 35 knots down that way. Top temperature between 29 and 34. The northeastern Gulf, you got easterly winds at 15 to 20 knots, reaching up to 25 knots offshore north of Cullen Pointia. This morning, but mostly sunny down the Gulf with season swells reaching up to about 1 to 1.5 meters. Cairns expecting a shower or two if you're heading down that way, top temperature 19. Checking out the tide times for your TIN, the Inner Islands. TIN Hammond, that tide is coming up the sky in time around about 10:30 this morning. High tide.

0: Tide there of 2.18 metres. Tide will drop at 1:40 p.m. this afternoon, down to 2 metres, and then come up again this evening at 7:45 to 2.89 metres for TI and Hammond. Horn Island expecting a high tide about 10:30 this morning. That'll be 1.63 metres. That tide will drop at midday today, down to 2 metres. Then come up again about 5:45 this evening to 2.3 metres there for Horn Island. Friday and Goods Island, tide coming up 10:15. Big tide over there, 2.91 metres. That tide will drop at 2:30 this afternoon, down to 2.19 metres. And come up again this evening at about 8 p.m. to 3.3 metres for Friday and Goods. Prince of Wales also expecting a high tide over there about 9:45. Big tide of 3.35 metres. Tide could drop about 2:40 this afternoon, down to 2.55 metres. Then come up again this evening at about 8 p.m. Big high tide, 3.72 metres for Prince of Wales. That's our weather forecast and tide times. We've been issued by the Bureau of Meteorology and Willy Weather.
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0: All the way from Top End, Blue Northern Territory. They call themselves B2M, Bathurst to Melville. They got some deadly songs, that group there. That's Are We. Before that, old favourite girl from the beautiful Mill Sisters, Gubau Parukai. So we head down to about 28 minutes past 8 here on the Bereke Boat. Great to be keeping you company. If you've just joined me, Sylvia Tabul with you up until 9 o'clock this morning. But this morning I'd like to welcome back to the program Bullet Neville Johnson, who's been leading the census team, of course, here in the Torres Strait and NPA region. He's been a regular on the Bereke Boat just to update families as well. But this morning he's giving us a wrap-up of census now because it's all come to an end. Bala Neville, good morning. How you going?
1: A couple of minutes, Sylvia, the meeting to you. Once again, big guess for the opportunity to come on and yarn with Bumley about what the census work that we've been doing this year. And lucky last one. We'll get a bit of a wrap-up show today on how we went and what to look out for in the future as we get that data go come back in for human community. First, as we always do, you know, we must pay acknowledgements to them traditional owners of place. Beautiful Kaiwalagal area here. You know, I was very fortunate enough actually to be over Horn Island yesterday, Narupai, you know, seeing the beauty there after the fire went through and stuff like that. So, you're very, very special place we live in, and we do pay acknowledgements and respect to them traditional owners of place. And also thoughts and prayers go with their families who they sit down at this time. You know, we sabi diskanyana, we got plenty of business inside Yumi community at the moment. So thoughts go and prayers with their families who they sit down in mourning and in grieving at this time. Big SO again. We've tried to do as much communication through SIMA. So big SO for helping get the word out there about census right from the very early stages when we spoke about recruitment, trying to get people, and then we spoke about the phases where we were going out in community to do our workload review, pin those dwellings, and then obviously coming up to August 11th, which was census night. And the work that was done prior to that, and also the work that's been done pretty much up until now. big SO for community out there, right across Yumi region, length and breadth of Zenat Kes, for being patient with us, you know, allowing us the opportunity to come out and talk to you about the census, help you through the census forms, help identify them dwellings, and in those street names and street numbers and lot numbers and them ones. So it's been quite challenging, but it's been good, very rewarding as well. And also a special thank you to them families over in the NPA as well. A beautiful five communities of the NPA. They've been fantastic over there helping us with the census, getting it done. So, big SO for them, everybody.
0: So what was your experience like, Bala Nev? Because it's, your first time you've sort of worked with, on this project or on the census?
1: Yeah, first time with the census. I always knew about the census and the processes that go involving that data collection, population count, dwelling count, then one in other facets of government which I've worked in. And always been fascinated on the numbers as well. So bit of a numbers freak. But also the process. I wanted to sort of just make sure that, you know, this time around, with the advice of the Census Roundtable, which is made up of Indigenous leaders, Auntie Emma Beckley is one of them that's on our roundtable. So big shout out to Auntie there, our roundtable member, and also Sister Marcella Ketchell as well, who are on Torres Strait representatives on the roundtable. So, and these are individuals who were pulled together to give advice and advocate for how we can do census better. You know, particularly around the access to community. The way that we approach things like cultural sensitivities within community. So that roundtable has been very critical in ensuring that the way we do things this time around is a little bit more different, a little bit more culturally appropriate, a little bit more in keeping with Yumi community. So that's been really good as well. That's been the main thing as well, working with those guys. And just having the team, you know what I mean? Like, I've worked across the region here with a number of different teams in other different facets, from fisheries to, you know, employment and training than one. But to go out there and actually see people out there in the community who can grab census forms, go and engage with community, talk to community, you know, show confidence, build their self-esteem up, build their ability to talk, speak publicly, like them one is the real good outcomes which I take out of this this process. A little bit tough sometimes with logistics. Logistics have been very difficult to move people around, move the actual paperwork around, get it out there, bring it back in, make sure it's filled out. The technical side, I didn't mind that too much. But yeah, certainly a great experience and one that you know, I probably won't do again because it's in 5 years' time. I hope to be retired in 2 years. So, but yeah, definitely a learning experience.
0: And again, yeah, like you mentioned, like what were some of the challenges, but also some of the highlights, you know, with census, the rollout of census within our region.
1: Yeah, big highlight for me, and it's probably a bit of a personal one too, was the younger team that we had here on TI, going in and speaking with Mayor Siriat and also Deputy TSRA Chair Bala Patrick Muka. There was an opportunity for a few of our younger census workers, community field officers, to go in and actually sit in the council chambers and talk with Mayor Siriat and also Deputy Chair Muka. So it's not often that you get to do that. You know, talk to the leaders of our community, and for our young people to go there and express, you know, what they thought of the job, how they were enjoying it, what they were looking forward to it, what they were going to get out of it, that sort of stuff. With no coaching from ourselves as managers as well. It was just like, if you want to do that, go in there and have a bit of a chat to our leadership. And so that was a highlight for me. Also, just activating the teams around the various islands as well. You know, meeting people that within community that, you know of, but then now they come forth and they sort of grow as we deliver, you know, their confidence builds, like I said, and they get some new skill sets. And, yeah, so interact with the community is always very, very good. We've been, you know, steadily talking with council, both TSERC, TSRA, and NPARC around how we can do things better, you know, any suggestions that they have with relation to accessing, you know, the vital data like council town maps, them wanna. So big shout out whilst I'm on that to TSERC staff right across Yumi region. Like them on being Mina critical for us because the TSERC maps, they have the lot numbers and our system is based on lot numbers. So sometimes when a community grows, they put a street up or they rename a street, them wanna
0: and you know, so add that it can, to the map.
1: And so people go think this can, you know, so this is you know, number 6 Louis Street or something Benkaina. But it might be lot 6. You know, yeah. Louis Street, think anything. I'll just say as an example.
0: Yeah, so up here in our region, it's not normal like all city or Matagat street numbers and that. We got lots and.
1: Wow. So yeah, it was very tricky with regards to that, but very rewarding as well. I really enjoyed that, and also, obviously, now we've gotten the figures. We've got some numbers which you know, will be released. So the first release comes out stage one in about June next year. The TSRA, the councils, and GBK up here will get an earlier release of the information, so access to it. So we're just confirming when that'll be. So we're going to work closely with the leadership of the region to help them understand the data. They know that we have the data because they know that our community has participated well over 90% as well, which is great. Have participated in Yumi regions of NPA and Torres Strait. So they'll have a good look at that data probably from around about March, April next year.
0: Okay.
1: So the opportunity to speak with them, to work with them so that they can interpret the data. What does it actually mean? These figures in these houses, what does it actually mean? The figures from last time to now, the movement of our people throughout the region and also our people down south, what does that actually mean for services that can get funded, should be funded, may need more funding, them kind of thing. Those are going to be the real critical things that we work through with the leadership as well moving forward as those data sets start to come back to us. I think housing and health are the first data parts of the data to come out, so which is great. And then, yes, slowly over the course of 2027, they'll have the other two stage releases of the data. So it's going to be exciting times, but obviously, yeah, the figures, they're only figures on a piece of paper.
0: Yeah.
1: You know, what our leaders do, for our community is that's another thing. That's totally on them, how they can work with community, work with organizations, work with key stakeholders to ensure that the data that we've gotten from the census actually turns out to physical changes within community, more infrastructure, better roads, better services around health and housing, as well. So yeah, it's exciting, but it will take time. We just urge the communities to just be aware that the leaders will have access to the latest data here, so that they can ensure that they're doing things for the community according to the latest information that they have for our region.
0: I'm catching up with Neville Johnson, Regional Manager for Census for the NPA and Torres Strait, giving us a wrap-up. Anything else you'd like to add, Bala Neville, in regards to Census 2026?
1: Yeah, just once again, a big effort to the team. You know, our community field officers, our remote area management team leaders and team members right across our region. I'm not going to name all of them, but Yupa Sabi, that you've probably been one of our employed through Census this year. I mean, a big effort for your diligence, your support, and also being there as leaders for your community as well. Because this information that we've gathered over the last couple of months is going to go directly into decisions that are made for our future, for the next 5 years. As such, as governments come in, they'll look for that data. They can't make governments don't make decisions without looking at the data first. And we as a people have got to be constantly telling them that this is what the data is saying. This is your own data that you collected. We need this. You know, whether it's marine infrastructure, whether it's roads, whether it's housing whether it's support for organizations to battle things in the health sector, or the education of Yumi young ones moving forward, employment as well, which obviously we know is very, very important. Just once again, big esso for the team out there, particularly big esso to operations manager Padaila Mudu, big esso sister there for all of your efforts, sister Vera Bendigo as well, big esso for them too as a management team when we play off for Census this year. And big esso again to Saima, all of those stakeholders right across the community. We're still available if you do have any questions rather, or need some more information around Census. By all means, my phone is still available there, 044-7782-514, for any information that you require on Census. And big esso to the community, and hopefully we'll see a deadly team again in 5 years' time.
0: Regional Manager for Census for the NPA and Torres Strait, Bala Neville Johnson. Many big esso for your time and, of course, your contribution and, of course, keeping community involved with this really important work that's been happening over the last couple of months.
1: Big esso.

Too Deadly. That version there, Blue with the Late Uncle Seaman Dan, featuring Shane Howard and the late Uncle Archie Roach. And before that, sweet Yali Bay, Normie J, here on Radio 4MW's Brecky Boat. Great to be keeping you company. Coming up at 9, we'll take on the national news and continue with some more yarns as we cruise here on this Friday morning. And great to be keeping you company if you've just joined us. But look, this week, actually not this week, well this week, starting tomorrow is Queensland Mental Health Week. And it will run from Saturday, tomorrow, 3rd Blore October, up until next week, Sunday, the 11th Blore October. So every year, Queenslanders come together through all local events and having yarns and activities there just to celebrate the importance of Blore having positive mental health. And as Yumi Sabe, it is important that we do look after our mental health. It is okay to not be okay. So, you know, make sure that you either get professional help if you don't feel right, or you talk to families and friends there. But during Queensland Mental Health Week, you usually got all events that families can attend. So keep an eye out in your community there over the next couple of days, yeah, for any events around Queensland Mental Health. And this year's theme, of course, each year, all good theme. And this year's theme is build community and build well-being. So, you know, mental health, the only just, you know, that you go and get counseling and that, but it's also our environment, you know, work environment, our social environment, whether in any sports group or cultural groups or them kind of proper important that there's a lot of support as well in those areas. But also our families, if you look, you know, if you look families not doing too well, ask them, you're right, like Sissy Franny and Wang always speak, you're right. So it is Queensland Mental Health kicking off tomorrow, families, so just be mindful there. You can read up a lot of information on the internet in regards to, you know, how you can actually manage your mental health as well, because today's world pretty stressful if we don't manage our well-being. But there are things that we can do to look after ourselves. So make sure during Queensland Mental Health Week you do look after yourself as well. But speaking of Queensland Mental Health Week, don't forget next week, Thursday, he got the inaugural health expo there, and they'll certainly have a lot of information about the services that is provided here within the region, especially around mental health, but also around all the services that are available in regards to health services. And of course other services that are provided here in the community. So that's happening next week Thursday, and Radio 4MW will probably be doing a live broadcast. We'll certainly confirm this one early next week. But yeah, can't believe it is actually Friday today, just like that. And we are certainly counting down the days and the weeks now till Christmas. Can't believe too we sit down in the month of October. Anyway, how's your New Year's resolutions been going?
But families, that is it for me. Yeah, SFE Public Company. I've certainly enjoyed my morning, and I look forward to catching up with you on Tuesday. We've got a long weekend, our last long weekend coming up, this weekend, until we go have all them breaks now for the festive season. But anyway, take it easy, gar, whatever you get up to, stay safe. I will catch up with you later on the sports show. Balanev joining us there. He'll give us a wrap-up of the carnival last week, but also a preview of the NRL Grand Finals, and we'll be talking about some other sporting events as well. But small yell for now, and I'll talk with you later on.

0: Hello, I'm Adam Evans with the NIRS News. Under new temporary powers, WA Police can now stop, search and evict anyone they choose from a security zone around next week's Land Forces Expo in Perth. At least six people have already been banned from protesting inside the zone almost a week before the event even begins. One letter seen by the ABC warned that the recipient could face 3 years in jail and a $36,000 fine for entering the area. Police Minister Rhys Whitby described the operation as the biggest in the state's history, citing a heightened security environment. The powers come into effect today and run until October 10. NT Labor MP Chansey Paik says the Territory Government's reasoning for cutting a remote bus service is an absolute pathetic excuse. He says the government subsidises public transport in Darwin and Alice Springs and questions why people in remote communities should be treated any differently. It comes after Centre Bush Bus, which has run for 3 decades, had funding cut in February, forcing a reduction in 5 routes across the Central Australia. Infrastructure Minister Bill Yan says the service doesn't meet funding criteria and its costs weren't comparable with similar services elsewhere in the Territory. The bus operator says the criteria has not changed in years and they were blindsided by the decision. 400 trees have already been cut down as part of South Australia's North Adelaide Golf Course redevelopment, with the government planning to remove 585 in total. A federal court challenge to stop any further clearing has now failed. It was brought on by public servant Edward Kemp Attrell and Ghana Arabunna woman Janet Millera. Justice Natalie Charlesworth said evidence shows more than 70,000 trees would remain across Adelaide parklands. She found tree clearing was not likely to have a significant impact on species in the area. There is now a 28-day window for an appeal. For the second year running, Queensland has exceeded its target for government spending with Indigenous businesses. The state's Indigenous procurement hit a record $818 million in 2025-26, with more than 600 Aboriginal and Torres Strait Islander businesses winning contracts. It's being celebrated as Indigenous Business Month kicks off. Minister Fiona Simpson says the record figure is driving real change in local communities. This month will include expos, networking events and workshops throughout communities across the state. And a baby turtle has been born with 2 heads in Massachusetts in the United States, giving vets a rare chance to study the condition up close. The diamondback terrapin hatchling has bicephaly, a rare development condition, and was found at a protected nesting site in Wellfleet. It's now being cared for at the Cape Wildlife Centre. Staff say they've only seen 2 similar cases in the past 5 years. We'll have more coming up next.
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2: Program sponsor.
0: To sport, and Sydney Swans chairman Andrew Pridham says it would have been inappropriate to retrospectively strip Isaac Heaney of votes already cast for the club's Best and Fairest Award. Heaney won his 3rd Bob Skilton Award in a row last night, despite being banned from playing for the club over breach of standards. Pridham says the award recognises on-field performance across the season, and erasing that after the fact would go beyond any reasonable sanction. Heaney was absent from the ceremony, along with 4 teammates also sanctioned over the same incident. Now for a look at the capital city weather around the country. Sunny in Magange and Brisbane with a top of 26, 25 and afternoon showers for Gadigal Country, Sydney, while it's 18 and rain on Ngunnawal Gambri Country, Canberra, 17 and rain in Nam, Melbourne, and partly cloudy in Nipaluna, Hobart with a max of 16, a top of 18 and showers in Tundanya, Adelaide, sunny and 23 degrees in Borloo, Perth, and sunny in Garamilla, Darwin, with a top of 34. If you have any stories that you'd like to share with us, you can send us an email to news@nirs.org.au.
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1: For MW, Merba Wakai, the voice of the Torres Strait on VASTA 922.

A funeral notice here for the late Bakari Kara Sabasio, ni Tamwai. The Requiem Mass will be held on Thursday, 8th of October at 5 p.m. at St. George's Church, Lobamaga, followed by supper at Sabasio Residence, Bamaga, at 7 p.m. The funeral service will be held on Friday, the 9th of October at 10 a.m. Delo Ingenu Community Hall. For more information, you can contact Mrs. Amanda Williams on 0429 499 779, Mrs. Rita Kaitup on 0407 085 373, or Mr. John Arditi on 0456 623 084.

0: run. Jump with me, jump with me, jump. The world ain't got nothing on us. So run with me, run with me, run with me, run.
1: The new Queensland government is fixing the Bruce Highway, delivering more than 140 projects up and down the coast, like the Tyro Bypass and Rocky Ring Road. 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